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Each episode, we do a deep dive into the influence of jazz on a particular genre, such as hip-hop, funk, soul, or electronic music.

Yes, hello and welcome to Hip and Jazz on K103 Gothenburg Student Radio with me, Callum Cunningham. Tonight's episode is the first back after the summer break, and it seems only right to bring you a few tunes that have been released this summer that may have passed you by. But not only that, we will also hear from Swedish jazz musician Sven Wunder, who I interviewed in the studio a couple of weeks ago, just before his show Way Out West here in Gothenburg. But let's start off with some music. First up is Abase, a project of Berlin-based Hungarian keyboardist and producer Szabolcs Bognár, with a tune he released on the 6th of August called Bulgarian Dances.

0: That was Bulgar Tansok, aka Bulgarian Dances, by Abbassay, taken from a new album that'll be released this coming November, with a Swedish connection featuring Gothenburg's own Otis Sandsjö on clarinet and Petter Eld on bass.
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0: Yes, it is Hip and Jazz on K103 Gothenburg Student Radio. Tonight's episode, I will be bringing you some new releases from the world of jazz, as well as an interview with Sven Wunder. But before we get to the interview, I'm going to play you a lovely little tune from a group called Outer Worlds Jazz Ensemble. It's a jazz project from Leeds, Leeds-based ATA Records. The project is led by label boss and bassist Neil Innes. And they write that the project features the hard-working, unsung sidemen of the Leeds funk, Latin, and Ethio-Afrobeat scenes, as well as a way of platforming visiting soloists. Their first full-length album, The Carmen Line, was released back in May, and the tune I'm going to play from it is called Alto Vento.

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1: 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That was the

0: I'm going to play that for you now. Here's how it went. You're listening to K103 Meets. My name is Callum, and I'm here with Yul Darnell, who since 2019 has released a steady stream of rich compositions lying somewhere between jazz, easy listening, and film scores, drawing in influences from West Asia, East Asia, as well as a heavy nod to Italian library music and soundtracks of the 20th century. He's collaborated with Sharif Megaban, Danny Brown, even has a tune with the legendary Asha Puthley. In 2025, as well as producing the latest album from Melody's Echo Chamber, he released his own fifth album entitled Daybreak. Yul, welcome to K103.
1: Thank you very much. Very happy to be here.
0: Great. Before you were Sven Wunder, you were composing film scores mostly for Swedish children's films.
1: That's correct.
0: How did you get into that industry?
1: I was focusing on jazz, and I was an educated jazz musician. I got a little tired of that world, so I started to make my own songs, starting to learn the piano, and I got the feeling that I wanted to do music in another way than in the regular jazz world. This is around like 2005. And then that music that I made, that instrumental music, was picked up for ads and movies and stuff like that. And then I worked with that for 15 years.
0: Okay.
1: And until this Sven Wunder character took over my life.
0: And how did you transition to Sven Wunder?
1: I did music before as well, like separately, not only film scores. I had a project during 10 years or something that I also made like instrumental music. It sounds a bit like the Sven stuff. It was more lo-fi, recorded on a cassette deck or something like that. But then I felt I had a urge of making my own music, especially when you work in the cinema world and the commercial world. It's a very controlled environment.
0: Yeah.
1: And then to have your own room or your own environment where you can decide and take all the decisions yourself. And like after a while, it's like if you're painting a picture and someone tells you, "No, don't use red. You should use blue." And then like it's a bit too controlled if you are leaning more towards the artistic soul, or whatever. So then after 15 years, I found my way back to jazz music, and now this is what I work with now.
0: Yeah. For the uninitiated, how would you describe the music you make under the banner of Sven Wunder?
1: It depends on the record, but for the last couple of years, I would say that it's like cinematic jazz, cinematic psych, slow psych, soft psych. In that world, what I'm working on now, it's mainly orchestral music. I'm trying to stay away from it because it's expensive. It's an expensive habit, but it's what I hear at the moment. But hopefully, I find something cheaper.
0: I think it's interesting you say cinematic jazz because I think maybe your experience as a composer of film scores is really noticeable in sort of the richness and sometimes maximalism, but also like the flow of your songs. There's a lot of beautiful like orchestration, and the songs can kind of take you on a journey. Do you picture anything as you're composing this music? Do you think of a story? Because a lot of the albums are kind of like it's kind of like a soundtrack to a film that doesn't exist, maybe.
1: Yeah, I think it's like my way of making music is like putting myself in an atmosphere that I want to be in myself, and then it's it's a pretty cinematic world. Often I end up there, and I try to do different things and do more other things and more edgy things, but in the end it's like I like to be in that quite warm atmosphere of warm and welcoming.
0: Do you ever feel, I mean, now you've made five albums as Sven Wunder, do you ever feel that you have such a sound now that you're limited by the moniker?
1: Limited by what?
0: The moniker, by the name, by the project. As Sven Wunder, you have to release this sort of kind of music.
1: Yeah, but I think it's the records I did.

0: in the beginning, they are so different.
1: Mm.
0: So I think it's like, I don't have, I feel that I'm like myself when I make music. And but I think it would be fun to do a new project of some sort as well. But I don't think I feel that limited by my own sound or something.
1: Yeah. Okay. On your first record, I'm gonna maybe butcher this, Dolu Çiçekleri.
0: Yeah, it's
1: There's a, I think rebranded as Eastern Flowers in some countries.
0: Yeah.
1: There's a heavy West Asian influence, and then on your second record, Wabi Sabi, like an East Asian influence.
0: Yeah.
1: Growing up in Sweden, what got you interested in the kind of music?
0: It's actually more simple than it sounds, because when I went to high school, I went to a musical school, and my best friend there, he is of a Turkish heritage.
1: Okay.
0: So when I started to learn to play jazz music, simultaneously I started to play music from Eastern Europe, Turkey, that region.
1: Yeah. Okay.
0: So that's, for me, that's like one of the first musics that I fell in love with and played around with for many years. But it's not my heritage, but it's my musical heritage.
1: Yeah.

0: Yeah. Do you ever feel conflicted taking or playing this music that is maybe not of your heritage? Or...
1: Yeah. Of course, it can be complicated, but I think I already did it, so it's like you gotta find a way to live with it. But it's down to like what you want to listen to. And
0: I mean it's brilliant music.
1: Yeah, and I'm very happy when I meet, especially like people from Turkey that like my music. That I feel that it's not that it didn't get anyone upset or something. I hope so.
0: Yeah. And the East Asian influence, like where?
1: Yeah, that's more that's more dodgy. No, but I've been. It's from the beginning. It was mainly like I made music that I wanted to listen to myself, and I was deep into a lot of Japanese jazz. And I at some point I bought a koto harp, and then I was like, ah, oh, this is such a beautiful instrument. I really want to use this on. And music, and a lot of the songs on the Wabi Sabi record fell in its right place when I used that instrument. And it was like a consistent line through all the compositions to have that sound.
0: Yeah. I've read that you are a bit of a crate digger. And I think, judging by your music, I can imagine that I might be quite jealous of your collection. Do you know how many records you have?
1: That's always a hard question, but I have the idiocy of buying expensive records, and then you don't get too many because you don't have the money. So, but I know, like, have a couple of thousand, but it's not like the 10,000 plus type of guy.
0: Not a John Peel collection.
1: No, not at all. It's more. Now, like, I was on tour in US last fall, and then then you're really in the candy store. After that, I haven't bought anything because that was an expensive trip record-wise. So, but now I'm like, on the way here, I was listening to some songs and I'm like, oh, I really need this record. So maybe I'm back on the wagon.
0: What are you listening to? What are you listening to?
1: I was listening to a very beautiful track called Broken Mirrors by Dave Dixon, an American psych. Pretty rare 7-inch, but I've been listening constantly. My friend, a guy in the US called Preservation, he's a producer, he showed me that song, and I've been listening back. You should play it here on the show, Mark.
0: Yeah,
1: I think it's
0: next time.
1: It's the first time on the radio, maybe.

0: when you do go into a record store, which section are you going to first?
1: Ah, that's a good question. I go to the rarities, I think, first, because you often go with a friend that's also into records, and then it's if there's a good rarity there, you want to find it. And then, like, these days, it's often there I find things. I don't have the energy to, like, go to a flea market and go through 10,000 records and find one little bargain or something. It's more like I want to get inspired by music. I'm not digging in that way. Like,
0: I think that's a full-time job.
1: Yeah, exactly. It, you know? And I'm unlucky as well. I never picked up anything rare or expensive. It's more like I buy record too expensive. It's I'm not that type of record wizard that can just go in and like, oh wow, I found this incredibly rare, super expensive record in the flea market.
0: Yeah,
1: unfortunately.
0: Is there any kind of music that you listen to that you would say hasn't directly influenced your work, or that hasn't made itself present in your work that much, but maybe in the future you might sort of look into?
1: I'm not sure, actually. Like, I don't think so. Like, my that's a very good question, but I don't think so. I listen to, like, it's the same thing what I wanted to create. Like, I want to be in an atmosphere that I enjoy.
0: Yeah.
1: And it's the same with my listening. So I don't think it's a difference between my listening and my music making. I think it's almost the same thing.
0: Mm.
1: I'm not that type of artist that, like, oh, I never listen to my songs. I love listening to what I've created.
0: Yeah.
1: I think that's very important. And that's, like, a part of my work method as well, to, like, if I don't want to listen to one of my tracks, then it's got to go.
0: That's a fair point.
1: But I think that's not too common. Like, a lot of friends of mine that make music, they don't listen to... First of all, they don't listen to music, and secondly, they don't listen to their own music.
0: I have heard this from somebody I know who makes music, that they seldom listen to a lot of music. I do find it bizarre.
1: Yeah, I think it, like, I love to be in that world.
0: Yeah.
1: Especially, like, then if you make it yourself, then you're a part of this universe. Mm. And, like,
0: yeah, and I think it's noticeable. Listening to your music, I think, like, the quality of the recordings is something that really stands out. I mean, it sounds like it could have been made 70 years ago, but also 7 days ago.
1: You know,
0: it's fresh, but it's also, it's got that analog feel. And you work a lot with, like, a big band, like an orchestration with strings and stuff.
1: Yeah, it's only the real deal on all the instruments. No, but I always get happy when I hear that the sound is up to date, because I really want it to sound like it did in the 70s. So, like, I'm really nerdy with that. But so then people, oh, it sounds up to date. And I'm like, oh, wow, that's a surprise.
0: Yeah, I mean, I think it's a bit of both. But in the same way that you listen to music from the 70s and you think, God, this could have been made last week. So it's a two-way street.
1: Mm.
0: You released your first album in 2019.
1: Yes.
0: And then a year later, the whole world was in lockdown.
1: Yeah.
0: So I guess you weren't touring your music for a long time. When did you start touring?
1: We did two shows in Stockholm, and that was 2 years ago.
0: Yeah.
1: Autumn 2 years ago.
0: I remember reading about this, that it was your first... I think there was maybe in the Swedish newspaper.
1: Yeah, it was probably in the Swedish
0: newspaper. This was, like, your first show ever.
1: And
0: I was really surprised that it was only a couple of years ago.
1: Yeah, exactly. Yeah. I didn't want to do it. I prefer recorded music. That's my... If I go and listen to a symphonic orchestra, then I love that. But if it's otherwise, like, being in a rock club listening to it, always the sound is... I'm not in that atmosphere that I've been talking about the whole show here, but it's, for me, it's like I'm not put in that place. Then it can be other qualities, like good improvisation, a good heat, and, like, good energy or whatever, but it's not... That's not what I'm looking for when I'm, like, my optimal listening experience. That's more, like, preferably with headphones.
0: Yeah, your music is quite complex, and like I said, there's a lot of strings and orchestration there. How does that transfer into a live show? Do you have a band?
1: Yeah, because I waited so long now, so now I get more money for my shows now.
0: Right.
1: So then I can now we can go with a string quartet.
0: Okay, nice.
1: Yeah, I'm very happy about that because now I can present my music in almost the way that it is on the recordings.
0: Yeah.
1: So it's with a string section and then like a jazz band or a rock group.
0: Yeah.
1: So great. It's we're playing like 10 piece band now.
0: Okay. And you mentioned improvisation just now. Is that part of the show as well?
1: Yeah. There's a lot of it's not like avant-garde improvisation. Mm. It's more
0: not complete like free jam.
1: No, just not at all. But it's more occasional solos for the
0: typical jazz.
1: Yeah, exactly.
0: Occasional solo.
1: Yeah.
0: Nice. You are now touring your music. You released an album last year, 2025. By my calculation, you've done 5 records in 7 years, something like that.
1: Yeah.
0: If you're keeping up with the schedule, there should be one coming in the next couple of years.
1: Yeah.
0: Any plans for new music?
1: Yes, indeed. There's... I have a project... this fall that I don't think I can mention it yet, but it will be
0: just releasing this
1: we're not releasing but we are recording and yeah. We will perform some new music this fall and then we will record that, so hopefully you never know, it can take 1 year, it can take 2 years, I don't know.
0: Yeah, great. I look forward to it.
1: Yeah.
0: I think that's about all we've got time for. It's been great having you in the studio.
1: Yeah,
0: thanks for coming in.
1: Thanks very much for having me.
0: Good luck with the show.
1: Thank you.

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0: love the way the record is like bookended with the saxophone playing, like it's a part of the bird song. That was the newest single from Mali Sheard, an alumnus of the Tomorrow's Warriors program, which, if you're not familiar with, is an educational jazz program in London, and the list of previous students reads like a who's who of the British jazz scene. Mali Sheard releases her debut album entitled Hay Fever on the 4th of September. Before that song was an interview I conducted with Sven Wunder a couple of weeks ago. Big thanks to Mr. Wunder for coming in. And it was my first time seeing him way out west. All I can say is if you get the opportunity to go and see a show, do it. Great performances all round. If you missed any of the interview, it will be posted again, just the audio as part of the series K103 Meets. Or you can listen, this episode will be up on Mixcloud, the whole episode, mixcloud.com/K103.
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0: Continuing on then with some newly released music on 15th of July, Okusho, the project of Swiss brothers Jorg and Christoph Kiss, released a new single. The music is kind of like instrumental hip-hop, but with a really, really heavy jazz influence and some very, very funky bass lines. And on the 25th of October, they will be bringing a band to Nefertiti here in Gothenburg, where, if we're lucky, they might play this new one, which is called Where Moments Wait.

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That was a dub rework of a track called Kazanchis by the London-based duo Zena. That's Z-E-N-A, all caps. They released the tune first on an EP called Temesken back in March. And the EP is rooted in Ethiopian jazz music, but then takes that sound and puts it through the blender with R&B, dub and psychedelia. Process which may have become typical of the London jazz sound, and the track Kazanchis has just had a fresh rework by the dub collective Slick and Bobby, which came out on the 10th of August under the title Trist. We are coming up to the end of the show. This has been Hip and Jazz on K103 Gothenburg Student Radio. I've been your host, Callum. If you enjoyed this episode, you can go back and listen to previous shows on K103's Mixcloud at mixcloud.com/K103. Just look for the playlist Hip and Jazz. I'm going to leave you with a song from the latest album from British acid jazz pioneers Galliano, released in July exclusively for the Japanese market. The album is called Acid Jazz Revenge, and the tune I'm going to play is called Boogie for Brains. It's very reminiscent of Funkadelic in the title and also in the sound. It is a banger. Thank you for listening and have a good evening.

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1: Yeah, classic.
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